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0: I'd like to do a song of great social and political import. It goes like this. Oh Lord, won't you buy me a Mercedes Benz? 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

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Why not listen to the funky shows? The presenters will keep you on your toes. 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Sonny G's the best by a country mile. Everybody's loving Sonny Govan.

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5: Oh, here we go.

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Know you got to be strong. Know you got to be. Know you got to be. Know you got to be strong. Know you got to be strong. Know you got to be strong. Know you got to be. Know you got to be. Know you got to be strong. They can come true.

new things to bring every day. Why not listen to the funky shows? The presenters will keep you on your toes. The music they play should suit everyone. Lots of variety, spice and fun. Different topics we can discuss with an in-depth analysis and minimal fuss. So come and join the growing queue. See what Sonny G can do for you. Please remember to turn on that dial. Sonny G's the best by a country mile. Everybody's loving Sonny Govan.

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I took a trip to Glasgow with my girl by my side. We wandered down the Broomie Law just by the Bonnie Clyde. We came across the Bell Bridge listening hand in hand to Sunny Govan Radio, the best one in the land. We found it on the wireless at 103.5 FM. Straight away stupid us and made us feel alive. And then when we knew we had to go, we'd get it on the nest. 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

along the dusty Winnemucca Road, when along came a semi with a high-end canvas-covered load. If you're going to Winnemucca, Mac, with me you can ride. And so I climbed into the cab, and then I settled down inside. He asked me if I'd seen a road with so much dust and sand, and I said, listen,

breaks like day. 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I've been out drawing chalk question marks in the rain. Drew a door on a page opened up with a pen, but I couldn't ever write my way back out again. The ink in this pen knows your edges and winds as they spill and they bloom between pages and lines. The stories it weaves through the fabric of time and the magic and weed that it breathes into life. The hit and the miss, a glance and a glimpse, ripped into strips, words that sat on your lips. 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How we dance to the darkness appeared to come in. The tubes in our hearts took years to untwist. Electricity sparks across hearts, rusted springs and lips can

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0: 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I'm your host, Ash, and today we have...
1: Kieran.
0: Yes, it's just Kieran and I today. Yeah, our intro for today was a custom song called Groovy Graveyard, because it's obviously the month of October. And yeah, month of October, so spooky season, a lot of fun things happening. I will say this week, though, we've had quite a few things in the fighting game realm, so I'll just cover those real quick. Rivals of Aether 2, one of my favourite Smash clones, or Smash likes, I guess, is the word I want to use, has received its 2.0 update, which involves Workshop, or the Steam Workshop, rather. So people are making their own characters and stuff like that, and it's dead fun. And that was the thing sort of kept the first Rivals of Aether alive, was the Workshop mode. So I'm glad they've brought it back for Rivals 2. It is a bit more complicated because obviously it's 3D instead of 2D stuff, so yeah. But it's interesting watching people have fun with it. Also, in terms of Marvel Tokon, we finally, and I say finally because the game came out like 3 months ago, actually two months ago, we finally got the trailer for the first DLC character for Marvel Tokon, being Phoenix Cyclops, or Phoenix Force Cyclops. He looks interesting. I've seen people claim misogyny over this pick or whatever, saying, oh, it should have just been like Phoenix. But, you know, I like it. Fatal Fury, because Nina's not here to talk about it. Fatal Fury, they had the trailer for the two Tokyo Revengers characters coming to the game, but they also had a teaser for my favourite new character in Tekken, Reyna, who's another guest character coming to Fatal Fury. So I'm actually very excited for that one. So far, the guests for Fatal Fury are Ken from Street Fighter, Chun-Li from Street Fighter, the two guys from Tokyo Revengers that I can't remember their name, Reyna from Tekken, and then Salvatore Ganashi, the DJ, and Cristiano Ronaldo.
1: No.
0: Those are the guest characters in Fatal Fury.
1: No, the last two just really disappoint me.
0: They were in the base game. I kept those to the end because they're funny. They're in the base game. They're not even DLC
1: guest
0: characters.
1: Have you seen videos of Salvatore Ganashi when he's DJing?
0: No.
1: He's ridiculous. Like, I don't mean mixing-wise or anything. I just mean his dance moves. Like, he danced.
0: Oh, yeah, yeah.
1: His dance moves on stage are like crazy.
0: Him in Fatal Fury, like, his whole moveset's just dance moves, and it's weird.
1: Yeah. Like, there was one time he's performing at Tomorrowland, and he's just, like, kicking his feet in the air. I'm like, what are you doing?
0: I think that is actually a move, yeah.
1: And I was just like, huh? Yeah, I need to show you it when the next song's on. It's weird. I've been playing Gears of War, the new one, ED.
0: Alright.
1: It's interesting. Obviously it goes back to the original story of the lore.
0: I've seen people say they've sort of demoted the main protags that everyone loves down to side characters. That's the main critique I've seen of Gears of War ED.
1: What, but Phoenix?
0: I think they're talking Marcus and that.
1: Yeah, Marcus Phoenix.
0: Yeah, as in, like, they're sort of demoted to goober side characters.
1: See, that's where people are getting things wrong. You've always been able to choose which character you want to play for the story. Come on. I mean, Marcus Phoenix can be a side character if you want him to be, but he can also be your main character. You've got the choice.
0: I think basically what they're saying is, like, they've... Again, I'm paraphrasing here, from what I've heard, but they've gone woke, like that kind of complaint.
1: Please.
0: Yeah. What other news was there? I'm sorry, Nina, but yeah, I'm excited. I don't care what people say. I'm excited for Reyna. I've seen lots of complaints about like the Fatal Fury roster, saying, "Oh, why aren't we getting classic characters and stuff and all that?" I'm like, I don't care. I'm happy with what we've got. Some of us excel at purely just guest characters. Like, my mains are Ken and Ronaldo, and I'm okay with that. Like, well, Ken, Ronaldo, and Terry. Like, because I always have one main in the actual roster. And then I have the crossover character mains. Like, so for me, it's Ken, Ronaldo and Terry are the characters I go to. And then of Reyna, I love Reyna. So, yeah, thank you, Nina. The Tokyo Revengers characters are Ken Ryuguji and Manjiro Sano. I hope I pronounced those right. But I love Reyna in Tekken. She's probably my favorite new character to the series. Yeah, she's just great. She's great. I don't simp that often. This is going to sound really weird. I don't simp that often for women, purely because I have slight bias in my sexual desire. But Reyna's one of those. Reyna's one of... I think I killed Murray once. I mean, like, physically. I killed Murray once because he died of laughter. Because she does her super, and during her super, like, she steps on you in that. And I'm like, I wish that was me. Like halfway through, and he died. Yeah, Tekken's one of the few games that Murray actually, like, plays quite, not religiously, but, like, he's been a fan of the game since, like, 3. No, 2, actually. He's been playing the game since Tekken 2. Yeah, his favourite's Tag Tournament, which is, I mean, it's also a game in the Tekken series, I suppose. I really like Tekken 7, but that's purely because that's the one I started with, and that's the one I enjoyed the most. I got the most out of. And also because Akuma came with that one, and you know me, guest characters. Speaking of guest characters of fighting games, I wonder when the next Soul Calibur will be, because it's been a minute. Like, I can't remember when Soul Calibur 6 came out, but the last DLC for that one would have been quite a while ago now, I think.
1: I feel like Soul Calibur is one of those games that it's like I've heard of it, and I think,
0: I mean, in the nicest way possible, you don't seem like the type to try and play fighting games.
1: Does Mortal Kombat count?
0: Yeah, it counts.
1: Yeah,
0: Mortal Kombat's a very casual fighting game, though. I will argue. Mm. Like, and yes, I know there's pro Mortal Kombat players and stuff, but it's Mortal Kombat is still very much.
1: It's not a big game to play professionally, and it was weird.
0: Surprisingly, it is also. Like, I mean, most fighting games are. I say most. All fighting games are. But sorry, I just get hit with a flashbang there in my head. So for those who don't know, I've talked about it so many times on here. One of my favorite games of all time, and this is one of the most unpopular games of all time, but it's one of my favorite games of all time, is PlayStation All-Stars Battle Royale. It's coming back. Y'all said I was crazy, but it's coming back. Basically, so it's was it All-Stars Battle Royale rematch or something like that, but basically fans are bringing the game back with full crossplay, full backwards thingy
1: compatibility,
0: rollback netcode, that's what I'm talking about, rollback, and more stages. I don't know if they're doing more characters, but they're doing more costumes. And they've added the boss arena as a playable stage, which looks amazing. I love it. And I'm very, very, very excited. Very excited. Because I used to play that game professionally. Like, I think my ratchet was like level 498 online.
1: Whoa.
0: Yeah. I mean, it's me, Ratchet and Clank. As soon as I saw that character was in the game, I'm like, yes. Same with, I've forgotten who's making it, but somebody's modding Ratchet and Clank into Smash Bros. Ultimate.
1: What?
0: As soon as that moveset comes out, I'm getting it. Like,
1: it's crazy.
0: I mean, yeah. I've got a ton. Thank you. Soul Calibur 6 came out in October 2018. Last DLC was Huang from Soul Edge in December 2020. So yeah, it's been a minute since we had a Soul Calibur game.
1: That's pretty crazy, because I remember waiting for the Hellraiser game, which I've only just started.
0: I saw something about that yesterday.
1: It's actually really,
0: is it out?
1: It's really good.
0: Was it Hellraiser Revival or something like that?
1: Yeah.
0: Is it out? Yeah.
1: Yeah.
0: Huh. Is it like a Dead by Daylight / Halloween kind of game?
1: No, I think of Doom.
0: Really?
1: Yeah.
0: Huh. So like single player game?
1: Yeah.
0: Huh.
1: I'm sure there will be a multiplayer experience to go with it, but...
0: Sorry, whenever I hear like, oh, this game, this horror series is getting a game, I'm just, my brain automatically codes it to, oh, we're getting a Dead by Daylight kind of game.
1: Yeah.
0: You know? Because... Unfortunately, I've
1: tried
0: Friday 13th, Texas Chainsaw Massacre, Ash vs. Evil Dead. They've all tried to be like Dead by Daylight, and none of them have succeeded. Halloween was nearly it.
1: Because the servers are dying.
0: Halloween was nearly it, and then they decided to have non-consensual sex as a mechanic.
1: Yeah.
0: Yeah. Because, yeah, that's...
1: It's the thing as well, like, why would it be a, like, I tried the single player campaign. The single player campaign was okay. I don't even want to touch multiplayer because I just know it'll be terrible.
0: I look and I see Nina and I'm like, oh yeah, speaking of Dead by Daylight, I believe Nier Automata is getting a collaboration. I don't know if it's costumes or if it's like survivors or what. I mean, to be fair, Nier has some horror elements.
1: It might just be drip feed and stuff. Like, they might just bring one thing out and then just
0: bring
1: out the rest over time.
0: But the thing is, Nier Automata has some horror elements to it. There is stuff they can do there. Mm. it's costumes, right? Thanks, Nier. As someone who do like Nier Automata. I don't like the idea that you have to play through the games 5 times to get the real true ending. And the real true ending is, hey, let's delete your save file.
1: Is that every single game?
0: What?
1: Is that every single game, or just Nier Automata?
0: Just Nier Automata. I think the other games do have, like... Nier Automata is a very philosophical game. Like,
1: it reminds me of...
0: In its undertones and stuff. But there's five? I think it's 5 or 6 different endings to the game that you get every time you play it. Because more and more stuff gets revealed.
1: Mm.

0: What were they did with that?
1: Yeah, my favorite ending is blue. Every time you bring up a Mass Effect trilogy, that's just what's going to happen. You know that.
0: Like, Mass Effect 1, you finished that, right? That's okay. Mass Effect 2.
1: You specifically said the Mass Effect trilogy, and the ending to the Mass Effect trilogy is either red, green, or blue. No, sorry. It was literally just red or blue. And now,
0: but you have to get your is it the Galaxy Readiness rating to the max before getting the actual best ending, which everyone survives on.
1: Again, I still think the best ending is the one where only Joker survives.
0: I mean,
1: that annoys you so much. I love it. That's the ending.
0: He is the most annoying character.
1: I disagree. That's the ending I played for, because I found out about it. I found out about that ending from an outside Xbox video before I actually played Mass Effect 3. So then when I went and played Mass Effect 3, I'm like, this is the ending I'm going for. Like, this is the ending I want on my record. I want to see it for myself. Mm. And it was worth it. I had no attachment at all. I don't know. I've not touched Mass Effect Andromeda because apparently that was a big hot mess.
0: Don't.
1: So it is a big hot mess?
0: Put it this way. Played it for an hour, never played it again.
1: I will also say, yeah, come back to Dead by Daylight for a second. I find it hilarious how Springtrap, you know, the horrible killer that, you know, has to suffer in the afterlife and stuff, get taken to Dead by Daylight. But the children's souls, like, that are stuck in the actual, like, animatronics and stuff, the kids' souls, they all went to Fortnite.
0: Oh, yeah, that was...
1: Yeah, because in Fortnite, you can play as Freddy, Bonachica, Foxy, which is the children's souls. I think it's hilarious. Hilarious, but also nice, in a way, that, like, the kids go get to do this nice, friendly-ish, if you take out the battle royale aspects of it, this nice, friendly, kid-orientated game. Whereas Springtrap, the 30-plus-year-old man who has murdered several kids gets to go to Dead by Daylight. I find that funny.
0: Mm.
1: I find that funny in a surreal way. Yeah. So for those who don't know, Fortnite, it's spooky season, so Fortnite is obviously doing Fortnite mirrors, but they're still tying it into the gaming season pass. So their big thing is FNAF, which is Five Nights at Freddy's. And for those who don't know, there was a meme in 2020 about Fortnite that was... It was obviously a Photoshop picture, but it said, oh, this will be Fortnite in 2026. Right? You know the one I'm talking about.
0: Oh, yeah.
1: Where it was Goku, Darth Vader, Freddy Fazbear, and Sonic.
0: Mm-hmm.
1: Fortnite referenced that. Because you can play as Goku, Darth Vader... Now, Freddy Fazbear and Sonic.
0: Mm.
1: So the meme is complete, as they say.
0: I feel like that's also like how weird how they can predict things like in advance.
1: I think that was half prediction, half like Epic Games saw that and just went, "We have to, we have to. We've got Goku and Darth Vader. We have to just do it." You know,
0: they did it with The Simpsons and Family Guy as well.
1: But I also want to point out, right, and Nina, I don't know how much you play Fortnite or have played Fortnite at all, if you have. But also, Patrick, if you're listening, I might try and go investigate this for myself, but I might need your help because you're better at Fortnite than I am. Apparently, on the new map, so I say new map, it's the same gaming map as before. They've just added FNAF stuff to it. So you've now got the diner and everything, which is highly deep. There's a lot of references and things. But if you go to where Green Hill Zone was... Right, you used to be able to find Eggman just floating about on his Eggmobile that you could do like as a little mini boss. His Eggmobile's just crashed out in a crater, and he's nowhere to be seen. Did Freddy Fazbear kill Eggman? Like, what happened?
0: Who knows?
1: Like, what happened there?
0: It's almost like what happens to the end in Metal Gear Solid. I know I'm going back to Xbox and PlayStation, but the fact is, you can literally wait 5 days and the end, or

0: whatever his name is, will be dead.
1: Oh, yeah, yeah, I remember it's like seven, yeah. I keep forgetting his name's The End. Sorry, I'm too used to Sonic.
0: I can't remember the guy's actual name, but that's what they nicknamed him.
1: Yeah, he's just called The End. Yeah, sorry, I'm Sonic brained. So when you say The End, I'm thinking of the personification of death in Sonic, yeah. But I find that hilarious. How Eggman's just now dead? Missing?
0: Like,
1: we don't
0: Sonic
1: know.
0: Games have the most random stuff. You know about the Stanley Parable, as of course. Right. There's an achievement if you don't play for 10 years and then boot up the game.
1: So, fun fact about that. Do you know about the Stanley Parable 2 Ultra, whatever it's called?
0: Yeah, the Ultra Deluxe, yeah.
1: That was release date for that game.
0: 10 years previous from...
1: Mm-hmm. Because it was released on the 10-year anniversary.
0: Wow.
1: I think.
0: There's so many.
1: So some people have. I think it's. References like, to I think it's gaming. Like 0.1% or whatever. But there are people who are that insane about achievements.
0: Yeah, they'll just sit and wait to unlock it.
1: That, or they'll just put their clock for. I don't know if putting clock forward works for that. Actually.
0: No, it doesn't. I think they've got a game mechanic that actually stops that.
1: Same. It's crazy to think that in the past 2 weeks, yeah, we've had Eggman summon the Kingdom Hearts and then accidentally summon FNAF and then die.
0: Did you see I don't know if you've already seen it, but Kingdom Hearts is coming to PS5 and Xbox.
1: It was already on PS5 and Xbox. I'm pretty sure KH3 already was. I know. I saw this morning there was a trailer for the Kingdom Hearts Collection, which is 1 to 3. But I was thinking to myself, 1, 2, and 3 isn't really the best idea for Kingdom Hearts Collection. Because I've got the Kingdom Hearts Collection, right? And it's nine games.
0: Yeah.
1: You know?
0: Same with...
1: And sure, 1, 2, and 3 are in there, but there's more games than that. So to just call it a Kingdom Hearts Collection, just have 1, 2, and 3 in there, people who just play through that are going to have so many questions by the end of it.
0: You know what I find really stupid as well, and this is coming from someone who played the Resident Evil remakes, why not just give us the old games but HD remastered in 4K?
1: They did that. That's Resident Evil 0 on PS3. Or the... they do that occasionally. But Capcom,
0: they're doing it for Veronica next year.
1: Veronica's already out in like widescreen 4K, whatever the hell it's called. Like, I think you, do you mean the remake or do you mean
0: the remake is coming out in 2027?
1: Yeah. But you were saying like, oh, why don't they just re-release them but like upscaled and all that? And like, they already have that for Veronica, I'm pretty sure. What's Nina saying? Looks like Kingdom Hearts 1, 2, and 3 is on Switch 2, and this time it's not the cloud versions. And she said, who else agrees that the cloud versions were dumb? They were, yeah. I think it was just an idea for the Switch to try and have bigger games without maxing out the Switch and breaking it. But now we don't have to worry about that, because Switch 2. Yeah. I was about to say something that I completely forgot what it was.
0: You lost your train of thought, basically.
1: Yes. So as well as FNAF, during Fortnite Mares, we are getting Beetlejuice. We are getting Slenderman. Which everyone's like, I thought Slenderman already was in Fortnite. And it's like, no, that was a massive rumor. That was initially from the first version of Fortnite, is that you can find Slenderman. Slenderman's coming to Fortnite. Freddy Krueger is coming to Fortnite. Who else? There's Nikki from Obsession. I still haven't seen Obsession.
0: Neither have I, but I heard it's really good.
1: So have I. I've heard from Faker and everybody else it's really good. Mario loves it. We're getting Black Clover characters, an anime I've never watched. I've just voiced one of the characters in something else like ages ago. that's my experience of Black Clover. That is literally just it. I've done a fan dub once of Asta, the main character, and that was it. That's my full experience with Black Clover. And who else? Obviously, there's FNAF, as I mentioned. What else is coming? There was another one. I can't remember what it was. I genuinely cannot get my train of thought. There was it will come back to me. But yes, so up next we have the song that, because I genuinely, so when I saw Fort Nightmares and I saw Freddy Fazbear in the thumbnail, I was like, oh wow. And then I clicked on it and then I heard a remix of this song play and I was like, wow. Because this song is, well, it's not part of my childhood because I was in secondary school, but when FNAF came out, specifically Sister Location, there was a bunch of stuff about it and it was like, it's actually an okay game. This song came out and this song was the instant bot for everybody on the internet. And they used it again, they used like a trailer orchestrated version of it for the Fort Nightmares trailer. And I was like, that is so cool. So up next is from JT Music. It is Join Us for a Bite, which is a FNAF Sister Location song.

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2: With more misinformation being shared than ever, it's crucial to separate fact from fiction when discussing refugees and asylum seekers in the UK. We often see headlines claiming people with refugee status are flooding the country and illegally entering the UK, while social media accounts continue to spread misinformation around refugees. But how much of this is actually true? Let's tackle some of the biggest myths and break down the facts.
3: 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Refugees are a burden on our economy.
4: Reality. 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They start businesses, pay taxes, and enrich local economies. How we treat refugees reflects our values as a society. A report from the Commission on the Integration of Refugees found that the UK economy could receive net benefits of £1.2 billion in 5 years if employment support and English language education for refugees were quickly implemented.
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6: And that was Join Us For A Bite from, technically from FNAF. Technically it's not from Fortnite now. But it was originally made by JT Music for Syslocation. I still do. It's not like it's gotten bad or anything, but I used to listen to JT Music's stuff all the time. And one of my favourites, I can never play it on air because there's so many swears on it, but one of my favourites was the Mortal Kombat 11 song they did. Mortal Kombat X song they did, just called Fatalities. It is an if I can't play it on air for off-com reasons, but if you ever get the chance to look it up, look up Fatalities by JT Music. It is an absolute banger. Like, it's so catchy. Just looking through IGN's news feed, apparently Hellraiser Revival has two different endings.
7: Oh.
6: I'm actually, now that we know that James Spader is going to be in it and playing Ultron, I'm really excited for Marvel's Vision Quest. Because I really liked WandaVision, apparently it's just a sequel to that, so I'm very excited. Like, because I don't usually get that bit hype over Marvel stuff at the moment, unless it's something I, like, am looking forward to, like Spider-Man, Guardians, whatever.
7: Mm-hmm.
6: Like, I'm going to go see Doomsday anyway, you know, purely for X-Men and, you know, potentially Spider-Man. But I'm excited for Vision Quest purely because I liked WandaVision. It's the same writers and stuff, and it's a sequel to WandaVision, but also Ultron. I loved James Spader's Ultron initially in Avengers. Like, and the fact he's coming back is great. Daredevil star Charlie Cox confirms he's in an unannounced Sega game.
7: Daredevil by any chance?
6: Sega game.
7: Oh.
6: It could be, actually. It could be, but I don't see Marvel putting out things to Sega.
7: What happened to the Blade game that Marvel were going to do?
6: Proper canned. Okay, I just realised I was about to start reading that headline and then I looked on further and I don't think I can. It's for a specific type of farming simulator that's coming. Yeah. GTA 6 reveals more songs, radio stations, and celebrity DJs. Yes, because that's the info we want on that game.
7: I looked into it. Lana Del Rey is hosting one of them. And she's hosting country. And I was like,
6: big whoop.
7: That's like, not an artist I'd associate.
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7: Which one in Fallout 4?
6: The main one in Fallout 4.
7: Diamond City?
6: Yes, the radio station with the crazy guy, and then there's a mission you can do where you can go and kill him, and then it's like an old woman takes over instead. But she's boring, like.
7: No, I've done the mission where you go and beat up the guys for him, and then he perks up a bit.
6: Yeah. That's in terms of gaming, I think that might be my favourite radio station. There are games... because it's Spooky Month, there is a really, really, really good game that's set in a radio station, and it's a horror game, and I cannot remember the name of it.
7: Are you thinking of Killer Frequency?
6: Thank you. Yes, Killer Frequency. If you haven't played Killer Frequency, go play it. I keep telling you to play it on stream because I think you'll enjoy it, but it's such a good game. Like,
7: it looks cool.
6: Yeah, even Nina remembers the name of it, but she still hasn't played it yet. I'm just saying. Like,
7: I may actually play it tonight.
6: Okay. From 14 hours ago, Ben Affleck says he gets into arguments with kids online in Fortnite.
7: You know, that reminds me of the scene in Avengers Endgame when I can't quite say the word on here, but he's like to Thor, "Someone call me this name," and he's like, "I'm gonna kick your butt."
6: From 15 hours ago, this might actually summon Jenny. I don't know. X-Men 97 season 3 teases Deadpool and She-Hulk.
7: Okay. Deadpool, great. She-Hulk, not so much.
6: No, you're thinking of a different She-Hulk. You're thinking of Marvel, like, Cinematic Universe She-Hulk, which is terrible.
7: Okay.
6: She-Hulk is actually a pretty great character if done correctly. Unfortunately, the MCU didn't.
7: Why? Right. I've not watched She-Hulk from Marvel, but why was it so bad?
6: It's actually best to watch it to figure out why it was so bad. No, genuinely.
7: Oh, no.
6: No, genuinely. It's one of those things you're better watching, like, to figure out why it's so bad rather than actually listening to others. Because everyone finds it bad for their own reason. I didn't watch it because it felt very pandering. Mm. That was my opinion of it. But I recommend you go watch it just so you can see, like, so you can make your own opinion. But
7: oh, and by the way, if anybody wants a really bad game to play, try playing the remake of Star Wars Battlefront.
6: Speaking of, I think Galactic Racer comes out this week, which is the remake of the PS2 game.
7: Please let it be a good port.
6: I think it should be, like. Oh, come on. Oh, yeah, I forgot. It's NYCC this weekend.
7: In New York Comic Con.
6: Yes, so we should be getting announcements for stuff. Marvel had their big panel, obviously, well, this morning / today in America. I don't know how it works. But it, basically, everything showed up for me this morning. Nina commented, "Kieran, there's many bad games, and you always pick the most basic ones." Right, Marvel's television and animation panel at New York Comic Con includes a number of exciting announcements, and IGN has all the reviews rounded up. Of course you do. The up next from Marvel Television and Marvel Animation panel announced a brand new live-action MCU Disney Plus show called Zodiac. It's a spy thriller due out in 2028. Zodiac was the headline announcement. Confirmation of 3 more years of Marvel Zombie special ran it close. They're milking that thing for, like, the original Marvel Zombies was amazing, the one that came out last year. They're milking it now. Elsewhere, we got some fun new details on X-Men 97 Season 3, which I said before. Double confirmation that Daredevil Born Again comes to an end with Season 3, and a release date for Season 2 of Your Friendly Neighborhood Spider-Man. Vision Quest, we know about that. Defenders reunite for Daredevil Season 3. Oh, so it's the... Oh, it's the original cast from the Netflix shows. So it's Charlie Cox, obviously Daredevil. Kristen Ritter and Finn Jones appeared on stage to talk about Daredevil Born Again Season 3. Mike Coulter, who plays Luke Cage, failed to turn up because he was stuck at work. So it's literally the original cast from the Netflix shows. They're coming back for Season 3 of Daredevil, for the end of Daredevil Born Again. Mm. That's cool. Marvel tweeted us some footage of Your Friendly Neighborhood Spider-Man Season 2 and announced a firm release date, January 13th, 2027. The first poster is also shown. I wonder who the main villain of that season can be. Oh,
7: that would be cool.
6: X-Men 97 Season 3. We've got clips of X-Men 97 Season 3 alongside confirmation that Deadpool will appear in the series alongside She-Hulk at Gambit and Rogue's wedding. Deadpool turned up in Season 2 more as an Easter egg than a cameo via the shape-shifting morph. It looks like the real Deadpool will appear in Season 3, though. More Marvel Zombies. Marvel announced Marvel Zombies is coming back with 3 2-part specials, the first of which hits Disney Plus Halloween 2027. Marvel Zombies The Winter Soldier comes out in 2027, Marvel Zombies The Festive Khonshu in 2028, and Marvel Zombies The Last Guardian in 2029. No. Marvel wouldn't say who The Last Guardian is, but it's very, very exciting. Don't you dare. Don't you dare hurt my rocket. Don't you dare. I'm watching you, Marvel.
7: Oh, no.
6: Yeah, more about Zodiac. That was it, yeah.
7: Who would you pick as the last Guardian?
6: Rocket.
7: You don't want him to get hurt.
6: Yeah, that's why I want him to be the last Guardian. Because that means the others are... I really swear, that means the others are gone.
7: So you don't care if Drax dies, you don't care if Gamora dies?
6: Of course I care, but I care most if Rocket survives. Because that's the one that... He's my husband. But the thing is, I also, I'm going to sound like a right annoyance here.
7: Just say it.
6: But I like the idea of the angst of Rocket having to deal with the fact, because I mean, we've already seen it, right? And I don't think they delved on it enough at all, was obviously Rocket lost his entire family from Avengers Infinity War.
7: Mm.
6: Like, he spent 5 years with just Nebula, right? They did not focus on that much at all. Like, it was almost glossed over, and I feel like that's something that should have been delved in on a little bit. And if they have the chance to do it here on Marvel Zombies in a somewhat similar scenario, like, where he loses the rest of his family, and they actually delve in a bit more on that, on what that means to him, that would make me very happy. As obviously, I don't like seeing him being put through torture, but it's something I'm hoping they delve in on, like, because it helps to grow the character in that. That's my want, at least. In terms of the Winter Soldier, I can't remember what... Did Bucky live or die? I can't remember. I can't actually remember if Bucky survived at the end of
7: Bucky survives. Because he's gonna be in. No, he's gonna die at the end of Doomsday.
6: I'm talking about Marvel Zombies. I'm not talking about the MCU.
7: Ignore me.
6: I can't remember. There's a big fight between Zombie Cap and Bucky on the train, and I actually can't remember what happens to Bucky after that. Like, because I can't remember him being in the actual Marvel. Because he was in the What If episode, the original Marvel Zombies, and then the actual Marvel Zombies came out, and I can't remember how much he was in it. Because at the very end, the last surviving members, like at the end of Marvel Zombies, are Kamala, yeah, Miss Marvel, Spider-Man, Hulk. I think the
7: he's still alive and leading the Thunderbolts.
6: again, you're talking about the MCU. Did Bucky die in Marvel Zombies? Technically, nobody died in Marvel Zombies because it's, you know, zombies. But okay. Yeah, so what happens is Bucky stays behind at Camp Lehigh to fight the zombie Wanda, a zombie Scarlet Witch. Basically, who's the main villain of Marvel Zombies. She's great. Surprisingly, my favourite thing from Elizabeth Olsen is her playing Scarlet Witch in Marvel Zombies. Bucky stays behind to fight zombified Scarlet Witch, who telekinetically flings him so far in the distance. Goofy scream. His status: he's never shown turning into a zombie, and his body is never found. So the fact is, if it's called Marvel Zombies: The Winter Soldier, I'm assuming its focus is on him. But yeah. Note: in the separate 2007 Marvel Comics crossover Marvel Zombies versus the Army of Darkness, Bucky does get infected and is subsequently killed when Ash Williams shoots him in the back of the head with a shotgun. Fun. I've never thingied Army of Darkness. Like, I've heard really good things about it, but I've just never really bothered to look at it. I know people were wanting Ash Williams for Mortal Kombat, which would have been interesting to see. Yeah. Ashley, what is your favourite horror movie?
7: Oof.
6: Slash game? I guess you can choose either.
7: Horror movie? Weapons is up there. I really enjoyed that. Horror game, though? Oof, there's so many. If we're going recent, the RE remakes are up there. I did enjoy them. RE2 being my favourite one because Leon.
6: Okay.
7: Of course. I sound biased, but
6: well, yeah. He's in like three of them, so
7: yeah. Other than that, I don't know much about horror games.
6: For me,
7: so on the Xbox 360 was pretty good.
6: For me, it's either... I'm thinking of the games that have terrified me the most or left me the most, like, have given me nightmares the most.
7: Oh, no.
6: And the two that I can think of are Alien Isolation and Resident Evil Biohazard, a.k.a. the one in the house with Jack. Like,
7: Is that the one where you kind of kill the whole family?
6: Yes. Mm. That's the first Resident Evil with where you play as Ethan.
7: Mm-hmm.
6: Because he goes to rescue his girlfriend. Those two have get to be fair. I've not played through Village. It probably will just like be just as bad. But the two that give me the most nightmares I can think of off the top of my head are Alien Isolation and Resident Evil Biohazard. At least in my opinion. I've not touched Requiem. I don't know if I want to, in all honesty. I know my wee brother went to see the Resident Evil movie. Or sorry, no, Faker went to see the Resident Evil movie.
7: Is it good?
6: You have to ask him, I don't know. I've not actually watched it for myself. But I am curious about the Street Fighter movie when it comes out as well, because that looks alright. Again, it's one of those ones I'll have to see when it comes out if it's actually going to be okay or not. Yeah. It's weird because we're about to start a spooky month, but I know I have to make it spooky. but yeah, I mean, try and get other stuff. There's actually, what date is it today? It is
7: 8th.
6: The 8th, yeah. So tomorrow is the 9th, is the Sonic Racing Cross Worlds tournament finals. In which case, we are going to see more of season two. You can just unplug that, by the way. It's, yeah. We're going to see more of what season two has to offer us in terms of Sonic Racing Crossworlds. I think it's during the semi-finals, or it's afterwards. But there's also going to be Club Chaos tomorrow night, which is going to be like a live stream. We don't know if we're getting announcements. They haven't said, but it's going to be like a live stream party type thing. It's going to be all Sonic themed. Unfortunately, it's in America, so neither of us can go to Club Chaos. Otherwise, I'd be straight over there. Yeah. I'm trying to think what else has happened game wise because we've still got like 4 minutes.
7: Yeah.
6: I mean, I'm trying to think what else there is really to talk about. I mean, New York Comic Con's this weekend, which means we might get new Spawn stuff. I'm trying to think of things that are like spooky themed and stuff, and Spawn's kind of like that. We might get new Spawn stuff this weekend. Who knows? I'm curious to see if they're going to do any more of Marvel versus Aliens. You know,
7: that'd be cool.
6: Yeah. Because they had Captain America versus Alien, right? And that was like the first one. And that was apparently a really good, well-written story, which people were surprised by. And I'm like, it's Captain America. It's hard not to. It's hard to mess that up. I say that as if they haven't messed up right before. but yeah, I'm gonna talk about it. I watched a musical for the first time last week, and I loved it. It might be my new favorite musical. It's Halloween themed. It's a comedy thriller. It's called Nerdy Prudes Must Die. It was phenomenal. I loved it. From the music to the acting to the stage direction, so good. Like, had some great numbers on it as well. And I actually have the soundtrack downloaded now on my phone. Because it was so good. Like, I wasn't expecting it to be. I'm very picky when it comes to musicals. I wasn't expecting it to be that good, and it was amazing. It literally topped me. I'm not going to reword that. So our last song for today was a Death Battle theme from a couple of years back now, for the Halloween episode, which was Jason Voorhees versus Michael Myers. And I think Jason won that, if I remember correctly. It's been a while. But the theme is TGIH, which is a joke on TGI Friday. TGIH is, thank God it's Halloween. It's not Halloween yet, that's still 3 weeks away. But, you know, we're in spooky mode, spooky season. Listen, if everyone's allowed to get into Christmas mode in the middle of September, we're allowed to get into, like, spooky mode at the start of October.
7: Yeah, come on.
6: Yeah. Like, I've seen people... I was in Asda, like, last week, and I saw both pumpkins for sale as well as advent calendars. What is going on?
7: Are we having some freaky Christmas hybrid crossover?
6: What's, like... I don't think that should be allowed. I'm putting a stance on it now. I don't think that should be allowed at all. I think, yeah, sure.
7: Think seasons should be kept whenever they are?
6: I think it's because the thing is, we're not even at Halloween yet. Mm. I think as soon as October 31st has been and gone, you can start preparing for Christmas, right? Like Bonfire Night, sure. If you want to do that, do that. But I think you'd really only be okay to. Unless you don't celebrate Halloween at all, right? I'm talking about the people who do Halloween and Christmas and get their stuff in, like, mid-September. And it's like, what are you doing? Mm. Like, you've not even done Halloween yet, you know? I think as soon as the 31st is over, that's when you're okay to do Christmas stuff, in my opinion. Mm-hmm. I'm taking a hard stance on that now. You can come at me if you want. You know, it's at the Blind Furry River. You know, you can come at me if you want for that opinion. I think as soon as the 31st is over... That's when you can... Hell, put your Christmas tree up on, like, November 1st if you want. I don't mind. As long as it's after the 31st. Like, I don't get it.
7: Neither do I. It's just...
6: So, I've been Ash. You can find me at The Blind Furry everywhere. Again, if you want to criticise my hot takes, at The Blind Furry.
7: I've been Kieran. You can find me at Novit Music everywhere.
6: And our last song for today is Thank God It's Halloween.
7: Bye.
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Thanks to our playing some dance music to get your weekend started. 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
1: They shape your perception, capture your engagement. Know this, to stop this, to stop this, to stop this, to stop this, to stop this, to stop this. To stop this. Ask yourself, know yourself, be yourself. They flood you with brands, desires, desires, desires, desires, desires. Misinformation, partial truths. To stop this, know this, to stop this. Know yourself, be yourself. 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To stop this, know this, ask yourself, know yourself. They flood you with brands, desires, misinformation, partial truths. Brands, desires, misinformation, partial truths. To stop this. 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Altering as

0: That was The Fiction Machine by Wolfman and The Ancient Beast are playing at the Rum Shack tonight. I'll get yourself along there.
1: Truth will out. And James, after having made his excuses, was finally forced to tell the truth. 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
1: Bit of five or cutler for you there, why not? 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

You are listening to the Cosmic Dub Disco on Synagogue Radio with myself, DJ Duffy Moon. Thanks a lot for tuning in, folks. Hope you're enjoying the tunes so far, getting your weekend started with some nice dancey and dubby disco tunes and a few others as well. Tune play now is Jets by Roman Flugel and Zillas on Acid, and the next track is called What the World Needs, Mr. PC Edit by the Fabulous Fugitives and their review featuring Michael Sharkey. Turn it up, Govan.

last track was Never Coming Down, Mr. BC Remix by Marshall Watson. Shout out to Anhale for putting us on to that tune. Hopefully I've got another one for that EP in this show as well. Next tune is called Low Pressure in Paradise by local DJs, producers, Hot Doll, Lewis and Sean. They put a night on in Glasgow every month or so. So hopefully get the guys in before their next night in Shotlands. Anyway, this is Low Pressure in Paradise, Hot Doll.

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0: Here's an amazing tune by Dubchasm featuring Christine Miller. It's called There Is A Love. It's for Fred the Bubble.

track was Mesmerize featuring Alona, Viper, Stolen Mix. That was another one from Marshall. Awesome. Here's one from the Weller Girls. It's a Hardway Bros. Immortal Dub. Next stop, all of them.

track playing is The Whole of the Moon, Hardway Brothers, Amorphis dub by The Water Girls. Obviously it's a cover from The Water Boys who originally done that tune. So The Hardway Brothers, one part of the half of the Hardway Brothers is Sean Johnson, who currently tours around playing at DJing at gigs for Alphos, A Love from Outer Space, that he started with Andrew Weatherall a number of years ago. He'll be DJing this Saturday, so tomorrow night he'll be playing at the Berkeley Suite in Glasgow. You might still get a ticket for that if you're lucky. And before that, I think there's another club on at La Cheetah, which is Wrong Parties, the guys who are based in the South Side, usually playing McNeil's a lot. You're playing at La Cheetah, and they've had a special guest, Vladimir Ivkovic, who I saw 2 weekends ago at the Covenanza Festival in Carcassonne, France. Absolutely amazing DJ, really worth checking out there. So definitely get tickets for that. They're all available on Resident Advisor or Turn Up Early. That's 5 to 10. Cheer La Cheetah, the Wrong Parties, an early gig, and then the

Driver, Eric Louis, dub by Groove, Groovy Costa and Constantine Cost. A track, a new track now is The Space by Omri. Some good techno happening

that was, of course, Doug Lazy, the Report Rewind edit of Let It Roll. So there's a few things on tonight, some techno on At The Cools with Kyrogen, and that's Report, that's called also, and to find it. Nice and Sleazy's as well. Angel Negrin, good friend. Angel will be playing some really good deep techno in there. So along with Item 9, back to back with Sunex. And other friend Tony Lovell will be playing upstairs in the bar as well at the same time. So get yourself along to those. And then we're Full Dose Sound Clash at what's it called? The Southside tonight. Lost my notes here. Here we go. So at the Rum Shack, of course. That's an early one. That's a 1 o'clock finish. So get yourselves along there. Anyway, wherever you're going, wherever you're up to at the weekend, hope you have a great time. I'll see some of these, especially the folk for the Ravers, Glasgow Ravers group, tomorrow night. A bit wrong party at La Chita, and then going to the, what's it called, the Berkeley Sweep for Alphos with Sean Johnson. And the last couple of tunes coming up, thanks a lot for tuning in. Here's one from Monty Luke, a couple more to come.

course, return to Mono tonight as well at the Sub Club with Baby Gino. Get along there. Shout out to my new band mates, Trev and GI. 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

You're listening to the Cosmic Dub Disco on Sonic Govern Radio for the last couple of hours. Thanks a lot for tuning in. Hope you enjoyed the tunes. The track playing now is called Vinnie Jones, Right to the Bones. I'll catch you next time.

So welcome to Friday's Drive Time with myself, DJ Scientist, and I kicked off the show today with Killjoy and Harmonic Voyage. It's an absolute belter. Today we have got Emma Mack coming in to give us a special guest mix, so she'll be on around 5 o'clock. Stay tuned for that.

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2: So in that last section, what we heard was where I cut off was Running Up That Hill. Then we had Heaven Is a Place on Earth, Danny Gibson's Concrete Angel, Locked and Loaded, and then This Is No Game. So joining us in the studio today, we have Emma Mack. I met Emma a couple of months ago at Freed Up, and what a DJ you're. Do you want to tell us a wee bit about yourself?
3: Yeah, so I've been DJing a few years now, but I kind of didn't DJ for a while, and you know, I enjoy my music. I've always enjoyed my music. Raves, I've travelled like everywhere. Ibiza's my favourite place on earth. But I'm going to be taking you through some trancey sort of techno, bouncy techno, with words, by the way.
2: That's always good to have a wee words. So where can we see you?
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3: Yeah, where's the other one? 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
2: Vibes.
3: Oh yeah, I'm playing in Vibes as well on the 1st of October, Thursday, 11 till 12 p.m. I'm unsure of the set yet, but it's going to be sort of harder and bouncy, yeah.
2: Yeah, good. So off you kick it off, man. Off you kick it off.

0: 6 o'clock till 10:30. You can get tickets for that. 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If you go on a Freed Up Facebook page or freedup.org, you can book your tickets. There will be Jordan Urban, myself, Mark Mercer, Emma, and DJ Griff will be making his Freed Up debut. So hope to see you there.
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0: So there you have it. That was the drive time. I'll thank Emma Mack coming in again for and we can find you on Facebook, Instagram, TikTok, all the socials. And as I said, you can see her at Freed Up on the 27th, and you can also see her at Vibe on the 1st of October. You can catch us again, you can catch me again in 4 weeks for the drive time, 4 o'clock till 6, and you can catch myself and DJ Rhythm in 2 weeks' time at 8 o'clock for the Friday Forefellers. Hope yous have enjoyed the show today. I have, and I'll leave yous with Honey I'm Good with DJ D Mix, but as an advert first.
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and wonder what happened to my Roseanne. Don't get me wrong, I don't really give a damn. She was a decent girl, hardly my style. We hooked up for a little while. I was good to her,

Hello, hello, hello. Oh, thank you so much for joining me. Hello, beautiful people. You're listening to Roots on Sunny G 103.5 FM. I'm Shauna McAfro. I'm with you, lovely. So 8 PM tonight, bringing you spicy beats from around the globe. And tonight we have some super spicy beats. I'm just really looking forward to playing it to you, though. And we've got some tracks from Afriqua, from Maz. I've got a whole bunch of people, for tonight's playlist. Equally spicy, maybe even get spicier as the night goes on, as we usually do. We're going to have some childhood tunes as well, which will be If Your Girl. And you know, it'll be sometime between 6:30 and 7:00. I'm feeling chatty, despite the fact that this entire week, I've been messing up my words to some extent, like legit just forgetting words, but we're going to pull through it today. If you hear me mess up my words, just ignore it, okay? Just, you know what I meant, so it'll be fine, you know, just preempting that. But yeah, some childhood tunes, we're going to have that coming up in a wee bit between 6:30 and 7:00. And tonight's childhood tunes, both of them have been picked by my daughters. We're going for it as well. And then, yeah, just rambling chat from me, to be honest with you. So just there, we started off a track with which I have definitely played a few times before over the past few years, but you needed to be reminded that it's out there, and I swear I'll find other music by this band. But that song was Morena. That's by Chocweeb Town, also featuring Lil Silvio and El Vega and La Ros Maria. So yeah, we've got quite a few Latin feel songs tonight, so I hope you like them. I'm just going to go right into this next one, to be honest with you, because I can feel myself like absolutely brimming, just be like nah, nah, nah, nah, nah, and just continue to chat at you all. But you know, let's just ease into it, okay? I'm really excited, but I need to try and calm myself down right now so I don't go a wee bit overboard with the chat. So we're going to go into this next one. I just really want to play this to you as well. It's such a, I know we're only into the second song, but I'm going to say it. It's a dreamy song, okay? It's a dreamy song. The beat is just hypnotic. I'm absolutely loving this one. This is by a duo, like a DJ duo, who are based in a village just outside of the Dutch city of Eindhoven. I hope I said that correctly. But yeah, they make really cool music, really dance-orientated pop, and I just really like this. This is from their latest EP, which is called Castles. A really hypnotic beat, and the vocals just do something to me. So I hope to pass on that feeling to you guys too. So here we go. Here is Waterflow. This is by Klein, and I really hope you like it just as much as I do.

like, that was dreamy. Okay, I feel like that was a very apt description of that song. That was Waterflow, that is by Klein, and definitely expect a bit more of their music in the future. I forgot to mention, it was a genre switch up between the first song and the second song played tonight. Just assume for here on in, there's going to be, every other song's going to be a genre switch up. It's a little bit of this and a little bit of that, but it all meshes well together, you know, it all comes together. So, aye, how have you been? How have you been? It's been a wee while. I hope your week's been good. I hope you've managed to avoid all the mad torrential downpours that we've been experiencing today and yesterday as well. Absolutely insane. Absolutely insane at times. Like, and I feel like sometimes it just catches you out. I know if you live in Scotland, you've grown up in Scotland, even if you've lived in Scotland for like over a year, you understand exactly how the weather works. You know that it can hear you. You know that it's unpredictable. But even then, it still catches you out. Like the day, earlier on today, I was out with my mum and my youngest. I wasn't excluding Naima. She didn't want to come out with us. That's absolutely fine. I'm not going to force her to come out with us, you know, in service day and all. If she wanted to chill, she can chill. That's all good. But we went up to Kingsgate like for a couple hours, and initially it was just like a little light rain, and I know it's in East Kilbride and East Kilbride has its own climate, but I feel like every now and then East Kilbride just likes to remind me of that, because we had the jackets and we had hoods. My hood isn't great. It's really, really difficult to find a hood if it's an afro. I mean, and I'm sure there's people out there who make specialised hoods, and I should probably just look further into that. Anyways, it was initially just like kind of like spittle, you know, like just kind of like pitter pattering. It wasn't too much. You can deal with it. It's absolutely fine. And then the sun came out and everything was fine, and we're like, okay, this is lovely. So what, between shops, I just like ditched my jacket into the car, and that was my mistake right there. That was my mistake. All I thought in my head was, I don't want to carry around this big puffy jacket, and it's so inconvenient and it's so uncomfortable just to carry it under your arm because it slips. You know those jackets that just slip no matter what and you just kind of get comfortable? I hate walking about a shop like that. So I just like was like stick it into the car. No, the weather took absolute notice of that, and when it was time for me to leave the shop, it was torrential. It was bouncing off the ground, and you could just see everyone running, trying to get to the cars quickly or trying to get into the supermarket quickly. And I managed to make it to the car kind of like semi-soaked. It wasn't too bad, but it just lasted forever. It's just one of these things. So yeah, today I hope you've got adequate clothing. I hope you've at least got like a decent brolly, and if not, then find some shelter and hope it just passes quite quickly and you're not stuck there for half an hour. Or you can just brave it if you don't really care, to be honest with you. Do what you fancy. I'm not here to tell you what you want to do. I'm not here to tell you what to do. I'm already rambling, so we're going to go into this next song. So this next song is by J Balvin. I do quite like a bit of J Balvin. He is one of the best-selling Latin music artists, and I just like his style. I like myself. I like a wee bit of reggaeton here and there. I just really like the beats you get out of it, and this guy seems to know exactly what he's doing when it comes to music. So here we go. Here is J Balvin featuring Anita. This track's called Downtown. And yeah, another genre switch up, but as I said, just assume that here on in.

I forgot he's. I cut it one word there, right? He says phenomenal. Just so you know, sorry, I mistimed that slightly. There we go. That's Downtown. That's by Anita featuring J Balvin. I would just like to point out earlier when I was telling you that story, I did not leave my 8-year-old at home alone. I realised that I was like, oh yeah, she just stayed home while I went out with like everyone. She was at home with her dad, just in case. In case anyone was thinking she was at home with her dad. I'm not irresponsible like that. I'm irresponsible with my own things, but just not with my actual kids. You know, like, it's just one of those things. Just speaking of kids, I swear, sometimes I think it's quite interesting when your kids, you can almost hear, like, sometimes you can hear your own opinions coming out of your kids, or you can hear kids getting frustrated with things that you also find incredibly frustrating. Like, so my daughters are now at an age they want to, you know, kids kind of want to have a wee bit of independence with certain things. So my children are now, like, making their own school lunches, which is great. It might take 3 times longer than it would take me to do it, but it's absolutely fine because they're learning and they're going to get there. And, you know, we put in the time for the morning run and everything for it. But the other day, Naima, my 8-year-old, she gets so frustrated. She was opening like a new packet of ham and she's like, why do they put the ham in like this? Why do they do this? It's inconvenient. It doesn't work. You have to pull the whole thing out just to take a slice off. And I'm like, yep. This is something that's still, I know there must be a reason for it, and the reason cannot be just to

It could be definitely my influence because I do moan about these things quite regularly. But it's just funnier hearing it coming out of a kid's voice, you know. They notice things, like, so it's quite interesting. Okay, I can feel the ramblings coming on, so we're going to go into this next one. This one, I just really like the beat to this. I just think it's a really pretty song. So this is by a Brazilian artist who makes electronic music, and he's constantly blending like Brazilian influences in his music. This song is essentially like expressing admiration for a beautiful woman, like really emphasizing the natural beauty and desirability of this particular woman. It was released 2 years ago, and I don't know how I've just come across it now, but I'm happy I have, and I'm going to pass it on to all you lovelies in the off chance you've not heard this song either. So here we go. This is Jolie Fille. This is by Maz, featuring Ant Dot, Guinton, and Laiefa. Absolute apologies if I'm mispronouncing those names. I'm really trying with this one.

Like, that was beautiful, wasn't it? I think I can only describe it as, like, the tropical guitar riff. Like, absolutely love it. And the vocals, just absolutely insane. That was Jolie Fille. That's by Maz, featuring Ant Dot, Ginton, and also Laiefa. Yeah, that's what it's Laiefa. I'm having one of those, definitely having one of those weeks where it's just the words and the pronunciation. Not everything's coming out the way I want it to. I don't think I'm going through like an episode or anything like that. It's just something that keeps happening right now. And it's terribly frustrating. Like, I just give you an example. So, like, on Tuesday,

Tuesday evening, I was so happy. My sister and I, we went out to go have dinner with one of our cousins, one of our little cousins. We haven't seen him in like over 10 years, I think. He lives down in England and he happened to be up for a work thing. So we're like, okay, let's meet up and let's do this thing. And I've been so excited. I was so excited, like waiting like 4 weeks to see my cousin who I've not seen for so long. And literally got there, even before I got there, I was like the whole day, just words were not coming out correctly. And then just forgetting very basic words and sentence structure. It was just one of those moments. So as soon as I saw my cousin, for one, even though he's my little cousin, he's well tall. He's like 6'5", and I knew he was going to be tall because the last time I saw him, he was tall. But you know, like, you do the thing where you've got like family members you might not see all the time, so you always associate them as like really young in your head. Like I know he's only 4 years younger than me. Like I know that there's not that much of an age gap between us, but in my head I still picture him as this like 10-year-old boy that like running about screaming sort of thing. But he's just this like 6'5" tall, very chill guy. It was really, really fun meeting up with him. We spent hours with him, but it was just one of those things where I couldn't talk, and it was so annoying because it's just like, why does this happen on today of all days? Incredibly frustrating. Also, for anyone who has younger kids and young kids in their life, my kids are definitely at that age where they will correct you anytime you say anything even slightly wrong. Like you can say like, I'll go put your shorts on, and like, don't you mean my leggings? Or can you go like, you know, like do that? Like it's just all constant corrections in what I'm saying, and it doesn't make the matter any better. It doesn't make it any easier to talk. It just, if anything, it kind of stops you in your tracks, and you're just like, what do I say now? Like, what do you say? Incredibly frustrating, but still had a good time. Hopefully you all listening right now are still having a good time. Apologies for this. I don't really know what to do about it other than talk about it. So we're going to move on. That's what we're going to do. We're going to move on. Oh, before I go into this next song as well, I just want to share something incredibly cute. But so my youngest came back from school the other day and she was telling me, Mommy, I wrote a short story. I want you to read it. I wrote a short story. Now, I've loved creative writing since I was a little kid, and I got so excited seeing that my kids are into this sort of thing too. Because it's fun. It's fun when you can see what kind of things your kids can make up, especially when it comes to stories. It gives you an insight into how their little minds work. It's fascinating. Absolutely fascinating. So I see gave me this like A4 sheet of paper, and on the front of it it says The Wizard of Pause, and wizard of course is spelled like W-I-Z-I-R-D. It's just wholesome, incredibly precious, you know. And I turned it over and it said, there once was a Wizard of Oz. He was very healthy. The end. That's it. That was it. That was her short story, but I absolutely adored it. I think it's the wee pictures as well and the wee misspellings. It just makes it so much better. Like, I love it. Like, just speaking of kids constantly correcting you, my 8-year-old keeps correcting my 6-year-old, but she's saying that cute little things like, when they've got kind of like, when kids are learning past tense, they don't say the right thing. So instead of saying, oh, I sat down, they say, I sitted down. And I still love that. But my oldest keeps trying to correct her. I'm like, she'll get it eventually. Just don't push her. Just like, listen to it. Anyways, I'm going off track again. So we're going to go into this next track. This next song, oh my goodness, this is my new obsession, my new infatuation. This got released on the 1st of October. And I knew this song was coming out because there's a content creator who I follow on TikTok. His name's Judah, his name's Judah. He's this English dude who usually does these really eloquent, articulate rants about just most basic things. Sometimes it's things being about out in public or how people act on social media. I highly recommend check him out. It's really good. So it's Judah, J-U-D, and then he puts like a V, then H. I like it, right? I like his content. And I wasn't really sure I didn't really know that he made music. And so I heard this song, heard just a snippet of it, and I was instantly entranced. This song, I can't tell you how many times I've listened to it since the 1st of October. Like, it's been on repeat. Like, on the very first day I was listening to it, I listened to it about 15 times in a row. And I know that sounds like an exaggeration, but it wasn't. I went out shopping and that was, like, the only song that I listened to the entire time that I was out. This song is nostalgic. Like, it's got that proper nostalgic feeling to it. It's one of those songs that makes me think, like, I'm sure this is stuff that my parents or my parents' friends would listen to, like, when I was a little kid. It's quite 80s style, early 90s style. I just love it. So I really wanted to play it with you guys. It's not necessarily spicy, but it's right up my street, and I really hope it's right up your street too. So here we go. This is called Nice Guy. This is by Judah, and it's a huge
genre switch up, but it's so worth it. We're going to have Chill 2 Tunes after this song. I really hope you enjoy this.

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10: 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I'm Shirley McCaffrey. I'm with you lovelies until 8 p.m. tonight, bringing you spicy beats from around the globe. I've already said that about 35 minutes ago, but I'm saying it again right now. So I really hope you loved that song that I played just before the messages there. That was Nice Guy. That's by Judah. If you want to check it out, Judah, he spells his name like J-U-D-V-H. Also, I highly recommend checking him out on TikTok. He goes by the same name on TikTok. He's just really funny. He's just a really funny gentleman who happens to make really good music. And when I saw the teasers for that song coming out, one of the comments was, this is the kind of song that I would like to listen to as I'm swaying in the kitchen drinking some wine. And I thought, that's such a vibe. Like, it's a swaying song. That's one you can sway along to. I absolutely adore it. It's slightly different to what I usually play, but I mean, it's still within the parameters of what I play here in Roots. There's all different levels of spice. There's all different things that can make it spicy. I'm obsessed. I cannot tell you how many times I've listened to that in the past week. Okay, it's now time for Childhood Tunes. If this is your first time listening to the show, Childhood Tunes is exactly what it sounds like. It's just a wee segment of the show that I like to dedicate to the music that we listen to as children, the soundtrack to your childhood, if you will. So if you'd like to get involved, please do. I think it's just a really good way of reminding people of good music out there, of connecting with others over music, or even just saying to someone, I think of you every time I hear that song. That's a really nice thing to hear, isn't it? So if you want to get involved, all you need to do is send in your name, the song and artist, and the wee memory you have attached to that song. It can be very vague or incredibly specific, any genre, any era whatsoever. The only stipulation is none of that swearing. So you can tweet that at Sunny G Radio, or you can tweet it directly to me at Shola_McAfro. That's Shola_MCAfro. Alternatively, you can hit us up on the WhatsApp on 07386012775. That's 07386012775. You can also hit us up on... I love doing that voice. I genuinely do love doing that voice. You can also hit us up on the Mixcloud stream, just mixcloud.com/SunnyG103. Put it into the chat and I'll take a picture of it with my phone and I'll get that played the next time that I'm in the show. I love it. And there's no really, there's no limitations. If you've already sent one in the past, keep them coming. Like, I'm quite happy because I do have many songs to play to you, but I love hearing other people's songs. I love hearing the reasons why someone loves a song. It's just that human connection, you know. I think it's really cool, as a nice thing to do. So both of my girls a couple of weeks ago were arguing with each other because they each wanted a childhood tune. So I was like, right, no worries, you can both pick a childhood tune for this week and I just won't pick one. And I wasn't feeling great last week, hence why there was no live show last week. I forgot to mention that at the beginning of the show. Nothing to worry about, just something that's going on. We're getting it fixed, it's okay. So both my girls, Naima and Asioma, have picked tonight's childhood tunes. Now, Asioma's song is going first. This is a song, I will tell you, they're both Backstreet Boys songs, right? Like, they are both Backstreet Boys songs. My girls, I've turned them into fans. It's now become a thing. I can't even tell you how many weeks now. I think it's five... 5 or 6 weeks now, where it's now become a part of our routine, like a weekly routine on a Thursday, heading back from gymnastics, hook the phone up to my car, and we just listen to Backstreet Boys playlists. And the girls always want to watch my phone as well. They'll have my phone so they can read the lyrics, so they can learn all the lyrics to all the songs, which I think is cute. And it just reminds me of like when I was a kid or a teenager. And if you got, mostly a teenager, to be honest with you, I wasn't buying CDs when I was away. I think I bought my first album when I was like 12, and it was the Distillers' Coral Fang. But anyways, every time we got a new album, you would like, you would get the sleeve, you know, you get the sleeve and you would read all the lyrics as you're listening to the songs, just so you can like really memorize it, really get it etched into your brain. So my kids are already doing that. Now, Asilma's picked this song simply because it makes her feel happy and she likes dancing to it. And she has made up her own little dance moves to this, which are adorable. And we do them in the car and we do them in the house. I don't do it when I'm driving. If we're at a red light, yes. If we're moving, no. But yeah, I think it's just a feel-good song. It's a really nice one. And I remember one of the first times we heard this song, Naima, my eldest, she said, this is the kind of song where if I was having a bad day, this would really pick me up. So I hope gives you guys the same feeling too. It's a really nice wee pop tune. Here we go. Here is Bottle Up. This is by Backstreet Boys. This is for the Paw Patrol movie. I've not watched the Paw Patrol movie. I'm absolutely avoiding it at every chance I can. I don't think, I love my kids, but I don't think I can handle a full movie of that. But I can listen to this song. It's all good. Here we go.

That is, yep. I really hope that Asilma was actually listening to this, or she was given some sort of like direction, like it's time to listen because mummy's going to play your song. There is every chance that Asilma's sitting with headphones on and didn't hear that whatsoever. But anyways, that was Backstreet Boys. That's Bottle Up. It's just a nice wee song, isn't it? And even though I knew this entire time as well playing that there was a huge chance Asilma wasn't going to hear it, but she's my child. I love her very much. If she asks me to play a song, I'm going to play it for her. You know, it's within my power, therefore I shall do it. And so next up is Naima's childhood tune pick. And I know they're very much in their childhood. If you have a kid in your life, and you, I don't know if you listen to this show with children, I really don't know. The demographic is quite wide. So if you have a kid in your life and you want to play a song for them, that's also a reason to get in touch with Childhood Tunes, and I'll give you details on how to do that right after this one. So like I said, Naima did pick another Backstreet Boys song. It is a lot of what we're listening to right now. It's pretty much like Backstreet Boys and then every now and then some Alex Warren and then some random things put into it. Asilma's taken a liking to a lot of like YouTube creators' songs, and whilst not all, you know, some creators out there can make pretty decent songs, I do not want to ever listen to a song that is titled TikTok Famous. Get that out of my face. I'm not going to do that. Red is sus. Get that out of my face. Get that out of my face. Out of my ears. It ain't happening. So that's never going to get played on the show. Anyways, Naima's picked this song, and then when I asked her why she picked this song in particular, just kind of try and get a feel of what, of, you know, how she feels about this song, she literally said, "This is the first song I could think of." So that's why we've landed on it. This is one we do sing really loud in the car as well. We've watched the music video quite a few times. I still think that Nick was done dirty when he was given like the mummy costume. Oh, literally every other Backstreet Boy has a really cool costume. Like Brian's a werewolf, AJ's like the Phantom of the Opera. What is it? Kev is like this like half lizard, half man thing, and Howie is a vampire. And Nick is just this mummy, and he's got these like yellow teeth, and he's got like some of these tufts of hair, blonde hair, like poking out of the mummy bandages. I mean, it looks like it was a lot of fun to film that video, but I feel like you got done dirty out of all of them. It just looks so funny. Anyways, here he goes. Here we go. Here's Backstreet Boys with Everybody. This is also a childhood tune of mine, so I love that my childhood tunes are now becoming my kids' childhood tunes. Full circle and all that, you know?

I still think that's one of the best ones. It's not the best Backstreet Boys song, but it is up there with one of the best. I've already said it when I played Larger of Life last time. That is the best Backstreet Boys song out there. I will not hear any debate over that fact. Also, The Call. So I think everybody is on like the third in the top five Backstreet Boys songs for me. But yeah, Naima, I hope you heard that, honey. I hope you enjoyed it. I hope you were dancing around at the very least, tapping your toes. Same goes to every one of you lovelies who are listening right now. That's it for Childhood Tunes, but don't go anywhere because Roots is still here for another hour and 10 minutes. How are we already like nearly an hour into tonight's show? I've been having a wee blast here. Hopefully you're having just as much fun listening. But if you would like to get involved with Childhood Tunes, please do. It's dead easy. All you need to do is send in your name, the song and artist, and the wee memory you have attached to that song. It can be very vague or incredibly specific. Any genre, any era whatsoever. The only stipulation is none of that swearing. So you can tweet that at SunnyGRadio, or you can tweet it directly to me at Shawla_McAfro. That's Shawla_MCAfro. Alternatively, you can hit us up on the WhatsApp, put in like FAO Shawla or FAO Roots, and the powers that be will send that through to me. I'll play it with a massive smile on my face. That number is 07386012775. That's 07386012775. Also, on the Mixcloud, on the live stream, mixcloud.com/SunnyG103. Put it into the chat. I'll take a picture of it with my phone and I'll play that with a massive smile on my face. Bring them in. Right, I know everyone, like some people are quiet and that's absolutely fine. And even if you have the inkling of doing it, just go for it, because what are you going to lose? I think it's a nice way of reminding people of like fun music that's out there, good music that's out there. Even just letting someone know about a cool memory you have behind it, or letting someone know, I think about you every time I hear that song. That's a lovely thing to hear, I think. So why not? Go for it. No pressure, but you should do it. I'm not trying to peer pressure you. That would be mean. That would be cruel. That would be inappropriate. I was going to say I'm going to try and not do all the wee voices, but it's so much fun. It's just, why just talk in your normal voice all the time when you can do different accents? It's a lot of fun. Like, we're constantly in the car, like, if you're watching, if you're in the car, or if you're watching television and you hear, like, adverts and stuff like that, it's really fun to do it. I find, like, quite a lot of different accents, especially when it comes to different Scottish accents. When you hear them on the telly, they always pick ones where I don't think that's the person's normal speaking voice. I think they've had to, like, polish it up. Quite often you'll hear things that are, like, overpronounced, like, "Calm down, dear. Calm down, dear," you know, that sort of thing. I mean, some folk do generally speak like that, so I'm not trying to take the mic out of them. I'm just saying it's interesting. It's interesting when you see Scottish people on TV or on the radio just in general. Moan all the regional accents. I think they're so much better. There's so much better than the polished accent. I know there's certain situations where you kind of need to have that telephone voice, or you might need to polish it up, but I really don't think you should have to. I feel like you should be able to talk in whatever voice you have, as long as, you know, folk can understand you, then you're all good. And even then, yeah. You know, yeah, one of those things. Right, I'm feeling a wee bit silly. I'm feeling a little bit loopy. We're gonna go into this next artist. I've played these guys quite a few times before. I just really like their sound. They very much have like quite a summery sound to them, but you can listen to them at any time of the year. It's not like it's purely seasonal music, you know. Their music just makes me think of summer, or what I wish summer would be, you know. But yeah, they are a Lisbon based duo. They're actually childhood friends, which I think just makes it a little bit more endearing when they came together. They also collaborate regularly with Branko, and if you listen to the show, if you've been listening to the show since the beginning, since like 2017, you'll know any kind of music from Branko, I'm going to listen to it. If you're associated with Branko, I'm going to listen to it. That guy's music is up on a pedestal for me, and if you associate with that person, I'm going to just assume that, you know, that's a big stamp of approval from Branko, so I'm going to listen to it. But yeah, they've got a really cool sound to them. I really enjoy it, and I feel like you're going to enjoy it too. I've played quite a few of theirs before. Here we go. Here is Tras Agua. This track is called Nasi Daddy, and yeah, it's cool. It's kind of short. I do wish their songs were a bit longer. They tend to be between 1 minute 40 seconds to maybe like 2:50. But I can always just put it on repeat when I'm not playing it live on air, you know.

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10: So did you like it? Did you like that wee song that I played before the wee messages there? If you like that, that was Tras Agua. The track is called Nacidade. And I highly recommend just checking them out. They've got an insane amount of amazing music out there. You'll find them on the music streaming platform of your choice. I cannot believe we're an hour into the show and that is the first time I've used that phrase. It is, I think it's one of my top overused phrases that I'm using the show. It's just one of those things. Now, I had an incredibly, again with the wholesome moments, I just want to fill you with all the good feels, you know, the warm fuzzy feels that make your tummy feel all nice and makes you think, I love humans. A few weeks ago Maffy and I went to this, there's a really cool exhibition on at the GOMA, and it's called Still Glasgow. I highly recommend everyone check it out. So you've got there's many pictures and photographs from Glasgow just throughout the years. I think some of the earliest ones are from early 1940s, possibly the 1930s, and it's really quite amazing to see these different areas of Glasgow throughout the years. There's a really cool one of a really cool exhibition within a piece within it, and it's of the Red Road flats before they got knocked down, and it's really cool the way they have it. It's the people who were left, who were still living there just a few weeks before its demolition, and you have a picture of the resident of that particular flat, and it's from top floor to the bottom floor, and you also get a view out of their window from each side in their living room. It's really quite, I love that sort of stuff. If you want to see historical Glasgow, I highly recommend doing it. It also goes to show you the diversity of Glasgow throughout the years as well. People seem to think this is a new thing. It's not, it's absolutely not. I'm not going to get into a massive thing about it because it's very easy to do that, but I just want to say it's a cool exhibition, so I highly recommend going and check it out. There's other things going on there, but anything that's Glasgow and pictures, it's historical, I'm going to check that out. And same with Maffy. That's not the point in this story. So we were getting the bus home, and it's just one of those situations where I think, because especially with the internet and social media, we see a lot of good, a lot of good in people, but you also see so much bad, people just being absolute trash. And I know that's an American word, and I don't usually like to use American words here, but I would say rubbish, but rubbish doesn't have the same effect. People just being horrible to each other or just being horrible to other people for no reason other than clout, I think it's absolutely ridiculous. So when you get to see things like this in person, I think it's just really, small, beautiful moments of being a part of a community. I think it's a really nice thing. So we're on the bus back home, and the bus was getting quite full. The bus was really, really, really quite full. And it was just one of those ones where The bus was really full. We got to another stop. Okay, we're just outside the Glasgow City Centre, and you can see like quite a few people getting on. And I just saw this wee elderly lady got on, and she was looking around to look for a chair. And without question, without any sort of hesitation, this young, like, she couldn't have been older than 14 years old. This 14-year-old girl just got up and said, "Here, take my seat." So she's like, "Oh, thank you very much. That's very lovely of you." And this, you know, she took the seat, and the young girl stood up. And then another elderly woman came on, and she was looking around. Now, usually I would give up seats to, but we were sitting, Maffy and I were sitting on the, you know, those seats that are above the wheels. And whenever I've offered a seat like that to someone, they're like, "No, thank you. It's too awkward to get into that." And I fully understand it. So anyways, so this week the older lady came on, and an elderly gentleman's like, "Here, Hen, you just take my seat." So she took his seat. It was like musical chairs, because then as soon as this woman, there's a younger woman who realised that this older man gave up his seat, she's like, "No, you take mine." It was just constant musical chairs throughout it. And as soon as other people would get off, people were indicating where the free seats were. It was just one of those really lovely moments. Like, I just really enjoyed it. It was like just people looking out for people and like, "No, you can take this. It's absolutely fine." I think it's really nice seeing that sort of stuff. Plus, just for the wee cherry on top of people being absolutely adorable, when I got off the bus, there was this wee lady. I want to call her Jeannie, and I don't know why. I feel like we don't, like, you know, I feel like we're missing some wee Jeannies and wee Bettys out the world. So like this wee lady just asked me, she's like, "Excuse me, Hen, do you mind just like helping me pop my hood up? Because I can't get my hood up because I've got a sore shoulder." And to be the kind of person where a stranger feels completely comfortable and like just coming up to me and be like, "Can you put my hood up for me?" I love that. I eat those moments up straight away. And I was like, "Of course," and put the hood up for her and had a wee chat, and then you go by your ways. It's just nice seeing humans being human and not being horrible to each other, because I swear, I think almost every single time that I end up on social media, I want to throw my phone at the wall, because people are just so vindictive and malicious and disgusting to each other. So it's just nice to see in the actual real world, people, you know, people are decent. There's a lot of decent, kind people out there that are just doing things and just trying to get by. It's one of those ones. I'm going to get off my soapbox, but like genuinely, it's just one of those things. It's annoying. It's really annoying. I'm going to say this right. It's insane how emboldened people have become. I know I've talked about this before, but this is really on social media. See the amount of times where I've seen anyone who is Scottish but has black or brown skin, if they're being accredited or they're being celebrated in some sort of way for some sort of achievement, and it's put out in social media or the newspapers pick it up and put it up. See the amount of times that it's just a torrent of racial abuse, an absolute torrent, and you have all these people just like, I don't see the Scotsman. Where's the Scotsman here? It's disgusting. And the amount of times it's children, like you've literally got black and brown Scottish like children who have achieved something. There's one little boy, who he was like a chess master of some sort. Like, I might be misremembering it, but it definitely had something to do with chess. And there was another wee girl, and because their skin wasn't white, all these people were just attacking and verbally abusing children, young children who are born in this country and have grown up in this country and go to the Scottish school systems, and they live in Scotland, all throughout Scotland. They're seen as not Scottish purely for the colour of their skin. It's disgusting how often this is happening. It's now just seems to be the status quo, and I don't know how we're at this point. And there's so many people as well who are in your life who just kind of, before you know it, they start talking about these things and they start agreeing with these racists and these bigots, and you just think, what's happened to you? Like, the many people who can't be, they'll read a post, they'll read a status, they'll read a post from some sort of hate group, and instead of thinking, oh, I should maybe check this out and check the sources for this and see if this is a real thing, they just repost and they share and they all get really, really angry, and no one actually checks to see if it's correct information. It's just a bunch of misinformation that's going about there. People are using AI to create deep fakes of people where it can be a black or brown person mentioning one thing, and they use AI to then have that person say, I'm coming to your country to take all your money, to take your women and all that sort of stuff. This is not a real thing. This is not a thing that's actually happening. This is all just absolute rubbish. I was going to use a much stronger word than that, but I can't because I'm on the radio. It's scary how little critical thinking people have, how people can see these things and they just take it for face value. Like, if you see things, if you see people are trying to rile people up with anything that might seem a little bit dodgy, or you're being told that, oh yeah, these people are coming to their country and they're getting all the money and they're getting Lamborghinis and they're getting houses before you, just take the 2 minutes to go on Google and actually check the facts on this, because it's absolutely insane. I will move on soon, but I'm going to say this one wee thing. I just to add into this, the amount of times where I'm seeing, especially on social media, where if you see people, like people on the streets, and you see people reacting to this, and they're saying, oh, this government isn't taking care of our own. They're only taking care of the other people that come to this country. I'm not going to use the words that they use, but basically that's what they're saying. I work like a service that provides housing support and does like homelessness prevention, okay? And I can tell you, at least this might be anecdotal, but in saying that, we can have so many service users, and maybe they say you've got about 60 clients. Of those 60 clients, I'm telling you, there'll be no more than four people who are not born in Scotland. Like, the majority of people that are supported, that are given these houses, are Scottish people, and I think it's absolutely ridiculous that people genuinely believe that folk are coming to this country and are getting money, they're getting cars, they're getting phones, they're getting houses straight away over the people who are born in this country. It's not true, and it just takes a couple of minutes of searching this information up. So I'm going to get back into the music, because I'm starting to get really hit up about it, but it's just think. I'm just asking. Just think. Just have a wee think about this. Do you really think that's what's happening in this? That's not what's happening in this country. I'm telling you right now, that's not what's happening in this country. You need to just like look into it. Right. I'm going to calm down. I'm going to put on another song, because I'm getting very, hit up. That's the best way to put it. I'm getting really hit up about it. Okay. We're going to go into this next track. This next track is by a collective, a collective whose members range in age across like three different decades. They are originating from like Africa, the Caribbean, and the UK. They were formed in 2011. They're an absolute underground sensation, and they like to fuse African music with live electronics. So here we go. Here is Afriqua. This track is called Ndeko Solo, and I absolutely love it. I don't know if you can hear it in my voice. I'm so annoyed right now. I would use much stronger words than this if I didn't have a microphone in front of my face.

I love that. It's like, I feel like a lot of the music that I play here in Roots really does show how beautiful music can be when people just kind of come together and celebrate their differences rather than like point them out and hate them. Absolute insanity. But yeah, it's incredible stuff. There we go. That was Afriqua. The track is called Ndeko Solo. And I think I'm going to have to play a lot more of their music. I will say... I tried to calm down. I'm not fully calmed down, but I'm gonna try and get on with it. But like, genuinely, it's just horrible, the stuff that's going about these days. It's just absolutely horrible. Right. Usually I don't get this frazzled. But I've kind of got myself worked up. But to be fair, there's a lot of things that are going on. It's just one of these things where people are so brazen with it. And I think one of the things that annoys me, just one of the many things that's annoying me with the rhetoric that's going about these days, is that essentially if you don't have white skin then you can't be Scottish. And I'm living, breathing proof that that is not true. Like, that is not true whatsoever. I don't understand why people seem to think that if you have any sort of heritage from another culture, from another country, from a different race, that somehow it cancels out where you were born, where you were brought up, where you currently live, who your family members are. Like, the cultural references that you have, it's insane. And I think as well, you've seen a lot of people who are just assuming that every single person that they see in this country who has black or brown skin, that they're somehow here illegally. Like, everyone, you can hear a bold Scottish accent coming out of a black or brown person's voice, and they're still saying you're not Scottish, like you're not Scottish whatsoever. There's so much of this, and I think one of the things that annoys me so much is like that. This is stuff that many of us have been dealing with since we were born, since the 80s and 90s. People were born here even before then, and it's something that you've put up with. And it seemed like at some point 6 years ago, when there was a lot of protests going on, that there was going to be some sort of like turnaround, that things were turning around for the better, and it doesn't feel like that anymore. It feels like our existence is being questioned. It feels like we're being othered yet again. It makes me feel so much like we did when I was younger. And it's a horrible feeling. It's a really, really horrible feeling. And I know, again, this is like anecdotal evidence. For people who are trying to say that black and brown people haven't been here for that long, my wee granny, who passed away a while ago now, my granny Jessie, so she is my granny on my dad's side of the family. She grew up in Scotland. She had an Irish mother and a Jamaican dad, and they were raised in Maryhill in Scotland in the 1930s. So and of course, maybe in the 1930s there weren't as many people like me like around there, but we were here. Like, we've always been here. So to try and make out that this is a new thing is absolutely false. And if you go, and I swear to you, if you go to this Still Glasgow, I swear I've not been like paid to talk about this. They're not sponsoring me in any sort of way, shape or form, but this shows you, like, this is photographic evidence that Glasgow has been a very diverse city for decades and decades and decades. Not even just Glasgow, I mean Scotland in general, but that this is specifically Glasgow. You could go into any sort of photo archive throughout Scotland and you would see many other people that you might have not expected to have seen here in the 40s and the 50s and such. Just look into it, man. That's all I'm asking people, is just look into it a wee bit further. Okay, we're going to go into another song here, and I'm going to switch up the chat when you guys come back after this next one. This one, again, has really cool beat to this. There's just something about this that... it makes my soul happy. The beat in this is really, really great. So this is Palenque Soul Tribe. They're originally they were formed in Colombia, but now they're based in LA, and they're really mostly known for their like alternative Latin music, and they use a lot of like electronic music throughout this, while also fusing it with like Afro-Colombian rhythms and melodies. I really enjoy this song. It's released back 2 years ago. I hope you really enjoy it too. Here we go. Here is Palenque Soul Tribe. This track is called Looking For You. Also, this is the Tropico Modular Remix. And I'm really trying with pronunciations there, Emma. so wary of my accent at times.

I mean, that was the really fun beat, wasn't it? Like, I just absolutely adored that, and I hope you did too. That was Palenque Soul Tribe. The track is called Looking For You, and that is the Tropica Modular remix. See, I'm getting the pronunciations in. Even if I'm saying it with a pure Scottish accent, I'm going to make sure that I get somewhat the pronunciations in it. Because why not? We've still got plenty of songs for you guys. If you're just tuning in, you're listening to Roots on Sunny G 103.5 FM. I'm going to admit, like, I need to pull the finger out a wee bit because I forgot to put up my last two shows on Mixcloud. So I'm going to get tonight's and those previous ones put up on Mixcloud shortly this weekend, so apologies for anyone who's been waiting for them. If you're unaware, any show here on Sunny G once it's been broadcasted, it's put up onto the Mixcloud, the Sunny G Mixcloud. Every show has its own playlist, and if you'd like, you can have a wee peruse. You know, if you're wanting to have it, we really do tick all the boxes, like tickle all your fancies. We've got music, we've got shows that focus on house, techno, drum and bass, pop, gaming shows, talking shows, shows about recovery. 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Basically, what's going on in Sunny G. Also, if you happen to be feeling a little bit generous and you want to help out your favourite community radio station, you can head on to the donate button and give what you can. As a very well-known supermarket likes to say, every little helps, so it's all good. We're just going to go for that one. I danced it out. And while some people may have felt I was going on, and I understand that, but if you've got a platform, if you've got anything, if I've got, you should do what you can to point things out, maybe. That sort of thing. I don't know. We'll just continue. This is a massive genre switch up with the next one, but I really like the sound to this one. So essentially, I've played them before. It's a Now, I will admit, I'm not incredibly sure if it's Dame Dame or if it's Dame Dame, because it could be either, right? Because Dame means dance, and Dame, there's obviously like another way of saying woman, and this is a DJ duo, like DJ and record producer duo, that are made of two women. So it could be a play in words. Maybe we're not supposed to know if it's Dame Dame or Dame Dame. I'm just going to continue calling them Dame Dame, because that's how they are in my head, okay? They make really, really cool music. They've collaborated with so many different artists. Off the top of my head, I can think of Georgia Smith and Wizkid, but there's many others there. Essentially, they met like one time. They crossed paths in like Birmingham and just kind of got together. They bought a bunch of recording equipment and they traveled around recording people in their bedrooms, making music, and they've got just this really cool feel about them, this really cool vibe, that their music is absolutely intense. They seem like really down to earth people, and they also seem very, very in touch with their emotions and very human, which I love. I think they're incredibly relatable, because they're talking about with one of their most recent albums, where

they were making songs and they weren't entirely sure how to end the song, but they just trusted the process. They thought this is going to happen, and they would get really nervous about a lot of music they were releasing before they released it. But when you hear this music, I'm like, what were you nervous about? Like, I get it. You can always be nervous about what you're putting out there, but this sound is so cool. So here we go. Here is Dammy Dammy. This is featuring Georgia Smith. The track's called Freedom. And yeah, I just really enjoy this one. It's quite short. I wish it was a bit longer. It's another one of those ones, but your ears are going to be pleased.

See the way she sings I Lost My Way. It's something about it. I just love it so much. It calls to me. That was Dammy Dammy featuring Georgia Smith. That track is called Freedom. And I highly recommend checking Dammy Dammy and also Georgia Smith. I bet you I can't help but feel it because I'm so sure that it's Dammy Dammy. It's actually going to be Dame Dame. And I'm just overthinking this. So I'm going to have to search some of their interviews and see how they're introduced. And then I can correct pronounce it correctly. There we go. Now I've been quite a chatty Cathy, so I'm just going to go right into this next one. Again, I know I said it, but I feel like I need to do it just in case you just tuned in. There's a lot of genre switch-ups here on, and I just really like this style. I think you're going to like it too. So here is Dutch Caribbean singer-songwriter Naomi Sharon. This track is called Time and Trust, and the beat in this one in particular, this is what really stood out to me, and that's why this got included into tonight's playlist for Roots.

And there we go. That was Time and Trust. That's by Naomi Sharon. And her voice, man, her voice is just so smooth. It just, I feel like, you know, I'm going to use the analogy, the metaphor where, like, it feels like, or is it more of a simile then? It feels like someone's, like, pouring, like, audio caramel into your ear. Like, it's just, like, it's nice. It's a nice one. I would actually, if anyone was to ever actually try and attempt to pour, like, caramel or any sort of syrupy substance in my ear, I'd be incredibly, I don't know how I'd react. I think I would be quite angry. I think there's a chance that person's going to get covered in whatever syrupy substance they're trying to put in my ear. And those are words I never thought I would string together on the radio. But it's happened. It's happened. It happens every now and then with your kids as well when you have to say certain things. Or even... what? My mind always goes to this one time when... We were over at my brother and sister-in-law's house, and we were just like having a barbecue, and it was a nice wee time. And my eldest Naima and their cousin, they were playing with worms and stuff like that. And Naima was kind of hogging the worm and caught my nephew, like, really, really wanted this worm. And I just remember my brother-in-law being like, Naima, give Connor a shot of the worm. And he was just like, right, that's not, that's just, some sentences are weird that you have to say as a parent. My mind has drawn a complete blank right now. All I can think about right now is, not all I can think about, but one of the things that's in the back of my mind is that when I was leaving the house today, Naima, she was playing this, she's done this new kind of game. It's kind of like half game, half experiment, where, like many children of today, my girls have quite a lot of squishies. Yeah, they have, they do. They, it's just become a thing. I think they're one of the most popular party favours as well, where you go to birthday parties and stuff. So Naima is in a moment where she likes to, like, throw them as hard as she can against the ceiling and then just wait to see how long it takes for them to drop, and, like, is basically racing them. I think when I left the house, we had one snake, two skeletons, was it a horse, and, like, a paw print or something like that. And it's fine. This is, like, stuff that I would do when I was a kid too. It's fine, kids being kids. I'm not gonna get annoyed at my kid being a kid, but all it makes me think of every single time I see this sort of stuff, it just makes me think of this one time back. I want to say like Oma was a baby. I remember, like, she was a baby or, like, getting up to toddler stage, and I remember just really wanting a decent night's sleep, so I decided to, like, sleep on our pull-out couch just so I could have, like, nothing around me at the time. I just needed some sleep, and I remember, like, right in the second that my body started falling asleep, something slapped my foot, and the fear that woke me up immediately, like, I was wide awake straight away, and I was, like, looking around the room, and it's a dark room, and obviously no one's in the house, like, the door's locked, like I knew where my kids were, I knew where Maffy was. What just slapped my foot? What actually just slapped my foot? So I had to, like, just put the light on, because I was not going back to sleep after that. The adrenaline pumping through my body was insane, and right next to the bed, all I could see was, like, this little, it was just one wee squashy, and I'd forgotten about it, and it's a particularly sticky squashy that Naima had thrown up to the ceiling years and years and years ago. And this happened years ago, and it waited for that precise moment to just drop, to lose all, like, sticky integrity and just drop from that ceiling and slap my foot perfectly. Terrifying. Obviously, once I realised what it wasn't that terrifying, but in the moment, I genuinely thought someone had come into my home to slap my foot. Again, another phrase or sentence I never thought I would say live in the radio. I might be slightly losing it just now, so I'm going to play this song. I adore this song. I'm just obsessed with it, right? It's one of those ones I'm obsessed with. The vocals in this, like, really, really tickles my ears. Wilfie is by Wilfie D, and in his bio he simply wrote, "Here to make you move." And someone has also described him as seamlessly blending the past with the present, and I feel like this song's a perfect example of that. So here we go. Also, I'm all over the place. So this is Wilfie D. This track's called Day and Night. And I'm not going to lie, initially when I saw that the song was called Day and Night, I thought it was going to be some sort of remix of Kid Cudi's Day and Night, which is one of my favourite songs by him, one of the first songs ever heard by him. It is different. It just has those two words in it as well. But this song is amazing in its own way. So here we go. Here's Wilfie D. This track is called Day and Night. And I'm going to dance. I hope you dance too.

I think that the description of seamlessly blending the past with the present is absolutely perfect for that track, man. Do expect more Wilfie D on Roots from in the future, because I just love that. That was Wilfie D with Day and Night. And if you want to look it up, Night is spelt the cool way, where it's N-I-T-E instead of the regular spelling. The regular one. It's been one of those days. I do feel quite happy though, because I was incredibly worried when I was coming into the studio today that the issue I was having with forgetting very simple words was going to be rife throughout tonight. And I think we've been okay. I think we've been doing all right. I think it's been not as bad as it has been in other days. Like, legit, even trying to speak to people on the phone, and I know what I need, and my brain knows what to say. It's like the brain has all the words and it has the sentences, but there's a miscommunication between the brain and the mouth and the vocal cords, and the things just don't quite come out the way I hope for. But so far, we're doing not bad. Also, if you're just tuning in, you're listening to Roots on Sunny G. I'm Charlotte McAfro. I'm with you for another 20 minutes. But don't worry, I'll get tonight's show put up on the Mixcloud along with a couple of previous shows, because I dropped the ball on that one. But I'm gonna get up there, so you can listen to them whenever you fancy. I think it's quite handy as well if you're like, I don't know, if you're commuting in the morning, if you've got a long commute, if you're studying, if you're going for a walk, or even if you just fancy a little bit of company, it's really quite cool to just be able to listen back to either your favourite show or like get a wee taste of other shows that are here on Sunny G. Because like I said before, we really do cater to so many different tastes. So many different feelings, so many different vibes that we've got here. So that's, if you want to check that out, it's just mixcloud.com/sunnyg103. It's quite handy. You can save all the ones you like and all that and listen to them as many times as you fancy. Right, we're going to go, for the time's sake, and I don't want to have to cut anything because I'm quite happy with tonight's playlist. We're going to go into this next one. One before I go into this next one, actually, I had to cut a song. There was a song that I wanted to play by 808 Charmer. So like the music is incredible, but the one thing is like when I was listening to it with headphones in, on the way in, I was just like, this sounds like this. Either this guy is saying "Save Me Now," because it's one of those songs where like you can hear that there's lyrics, but there's been like effects put on it, so it's almost like a whisper in your ear, so you can only like half pick up the things that are said. And I searched online, I couldn't get all the specific lyrics, but initially when I heard it, I thought this is okay to play. And then when I listened to it again, I'm like, I don't know, because either this guy could be saying "save me now," or he could be saying something that is wildly inappropriate to put on the radio. So just to be safe, I'm not playing it. I'm gonna have a wee look further into 808 Charmer for more music where I can get confirmation of what has been said in the songs, so that I know it's all good to play to you lovelies. But I do highly recommend checking them out on the music streaming platform of your choice, because their sound is incredible. Like they're two guys, the two artists from Southeast London, and their music, it feels really good listening to it. I really like the effects of it. It makes my ears go all funny in a really nice way. So one more time, 808 Charmer, get them listened to. I will not be playing them right now because, like I said, I can't vet all their songs just now. But I want to make you aware of the music that's out there. So we're gonna go into this next one. Which is this next one is so good. Okay, I recommend watching the music video for this next song. Just get your Shazam ready, just in the off chance, because there's something about the featured artist in this. Like, she's just got this really cool, I know I keep saying vibe, but she's got this really cool demeanour. How about we go with that one, right? There's a wee thesaurus that's popped in my head. She's got really cool demeanour. She seems like a really cool chick. I just really like her style and her energy that she's got. She's really, really fun to watch as well. So this is by, this next song is by DJ... by German artists. So it's by DJ and producer duo Cupidon, and they have featured this German singer-songwriter. She's of like Congolese and Angolese roots, and I just like I said, I just really like her style when it comes to like her fashion style, but also just her style as a person. I think it's really cool. So here we go. Here is Cupidon featuring Mila, and this track's called Feel It. And as soon as I heard this song, I was feeling it, and I thought, you lovelies need to hear this right now.

Just fun. Just all round fun. Like, oh no, please don't do that. Sorry. Talking to my laptop, not to you. Whatever you were doing, I'm not telling you not to do that. I can't see you. I'm not the all-seeing eye. Do not worry. I'm not, like, creeping over your shoulder or anything like that. But yeah, absolutely love that song. I hope you did too. That was Feel It. That's by Cupidon featuring Mila. Get Mila checked out too. Mila's got two A's at the end of it. I feel like these days I'm becoming really, really hyper aware of how I pronounce the letter A, because I feel like, I don't know if it's the way that I say it or it's just my 6-year-old's ears, but the amount of times when I say A to her, she thinks I'm saying E and then we're spelling stuff for her, and then she gets annoyed at me because I've given her the wrong spelling when I'm like, no, I said A. Like A, E, A, E, A. There's a difference. Anyways, I'm not going to go into that because I'm going to assume that most people listening to this know the difference between A and E. So we're going to go right into this next song because, yeah, I've been a chatty Cathy and I'm not cutting anything. So I've just got a couple more tracks for you lovelies before 8 o'clock. I cannot find any information really about this artist. I think I first played him 4 years ago, which is insane. Still can't get that much information. I don't know if it's because maybe, I don't know if he's just not making music anymore or what. I could also blame the limited internet access, what have you. But yeah, all you need to know is he makes good music. This is a really good beat and I know you'll like this if you like this show. So here's DJ Shine. This track is called Africa Negra, and that was N-E-G-R-A, by the way, Negra. Just in case. So here we go. It's a good one.

Like, I'm gonna have to do a bit of a deeper dive into this guy, because, like, what do you mean he's only got a few songs out? What do you mean I can't get that much information about him? All I can tell you is he's a DJ and producer, but that he makes good music. That was DJ Shine. That track is called Africa Negra, and I'm saying that like how you're supposed to say it, N-E-G-R-A, right? I'm just pointing that out. I just need to point that out just in case people are mishearing me. But yeah, somehow we're already at the end of tonight's show. I've been having a great wee time. And here, hopefully you've been having just as much fun listening to tonight's show. I hope you've got a wee dance about, a wee bop, maybe like tapping your toes or something at the very, very least. But I just want to say thank you very much for choosing to spend 2 hours of your Friday night with me. Also, if you're listening on Mixcloud, thank you for just choosing to listen to what I'm putting out there for 2 hours. I really do appreciate it. It makes me feel so special. And yeah, I hope you all have a good weekend. I know I've got the October week is now started. So everyone who gets to have the October week, I hope you have a great time. Those of you who have to, those of us who still need to work through the October week, I wish for your, if you drive or whether you get public transport, I hope that you have a seamless commute to work for the next 7 days, because there's going to be less traffic on the road, and that's what I like. Sometimes I'm like, oh, I can't believe I need to work today, and like everyone else in my house is sleeping on a Monday. However, I do like that I get to work really quickly. There's less cars on the road. It's the simple things. Find the joy in the simple things. But yeah, I hope you all have a great weekend. I'll be back in next Friday from 6 until 8 p.m. Do stay locked on Sunny G 103.5 FM. 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You can have a wee look at the different courses and workshops that we have coming up. And if you're feeling a bit flush, if you're feeling a wee bit generous and you're able to do so, please head on over to that donate button and give to your favourite community radio station. I don't want to leave you, but I'm going to have to. So thank you very much. I'll see you next week. And we're going to go out with this track from Breath. This track is called Retrox. Nope. The last one. It's the last song I need to say this. Retrospectiva. It's essentially like retrospective, but not in English, and I can't say it correctly, so I'm just going to play the song. But this is by Breath. Again, thanks all. Hope you have a great time, and be kind to each other, compliment strangers, drink your water, and I hope you've got a strong brolly, because I think this is basically it for the next wee while. Love y'all. Bye.

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0: past few years to the traditional sounds of English summer, drone, lawnmowers, smack, smack, willow, has been smacked and smacked, smack, smack, smack, smack.
1: What were the skies like when you were young?
2: They went on forever. That when we lived in Arizona, and the skies always had little fluffy clouds, and they were long and clear, and there were lots of stars at night. And when it would rain, it would all turn. They were beautiful, the most beautiful skies. On fire,
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0: people have lived their entire lives in society poisoned by sectarian hatred. 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

0: Oh, it's a marvelous place.
1: How delightful. Well, how's the record going? Don't worry about the words.